0: Sunny 102.3. Hey, it's John Tesh. Welcome to the John Tesh Radio Show, Intelligence for Your Life. I want to tell you about a new study which has found that men who pose with dogs in their dating app photos are more likely to be looking for a long-term relationship. This is fascinating. It's according to a study conducted by evolutionary psychologist Marianne Fisher and published in the journal Evolutionary Psychological Science. So for her study, Dr. Fisher analyzed thousands of dating profiles from both men and women, asking the respondents if they were looking for long-term relationships or short-term flings. 80% of men who were searching for something serious had a dating app photo featuring a dog. 80%. The guys who were looking for something casual were more likely to pose displaying their muscles, motorcycles, boats, and big fish that they caught. Fisher says, pictures featuring dogs subconsciously signal that a man is trustworthy and responsible. And not only is a dog a financial investment, it's an investment in life. The dog is counting on its human to keep it alive and well. And Dr. Fisher says, by showing a dog photo, men are sending the message that they're willing to do the same thing in a relationship. Invest in it.
1: Intelligence for Your Life with John Tesh.
0: Coming up, whether you're angry, blue, or just worn out, you can change your mood simply by changing your diet. So in a moment, I'll tell you how biochemist Dr. Sean Talbot says you can do this. Switch your mood with food science.

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1: Okay, here's that question again. And Gib and I were talking about this just the other day. To step on the scale or not to step on the scale, what's your decision? And I've told you before that every morning at the same time I step on the scale just to check things out. Well, if you're trying to drop pounds, the experts are now saying get on the scale 4 to 5 times a week. This is now according to the Obesity Society, who has studied this. They found that people who weighed themselves 4 times a week lost more weight than those who weighed themselves less. That's because checking the scale regularly increases motivation by helping people monitor their progress more closely. I really agree with this. If you notice you gained a pound or two, you can make a correction before things get out of hand. Also, noticing a weight gain makes people more likely to exercise the next day and eat better to get on track. So remember, if you're trying to lose weight, again from the Obesity Society, getting on the scale 4 times a week is the magic number. Now, of course, you probably already know this instinctively, but you should not be weighing yourself at different times of the day. So in the morning, when you go to the bath, use the bathroom, and then weigh yourself at the same time every day, just so you can have a baseline.
2: 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We were good.

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1: All right, my intelligent friends, we have a new psychological term for you. It's a way to boost your mood. All you have to do is engage in what's known as behavioral activation. It's when your actions and activities influence your emotions, your thoughts, and your mood. Like, if you're feeling grumpy, you stick a pencil between your teeth so it causes your lips to curl into a smile. Clinical psychologist Dr. Tara Kraft says this will give you an almost instant mood boost because by using those smile muscles, it sends a message to your brain to create positive emotions. A bigger and better way to use behavioral activation comes from NYU psychiatry professor Sue Varma. She says, when we need a mood boost, we should do activities we already know will make us feel better, like spending time with friends or on a favorite hobby. Because as far as your brain is concerned, doing anything that you associate with feeling happy is going to trigger the release of chemicals that actually make you happier. That's why researchers recommend paying attention to how you feel after every activity. And then remember the activities that make you feel really good and make them your go-to whenever you need to break out of a funk. That's behavioral activation in action.
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1: Here's this question again. We have new intel on it. Which is better, showering in the morning or showering at night? As it turns out, they both do come with distinct advantages. So I'll take you through this. For example, Harvard psychology professor Dr. Shelley Carson says, if you have a big day and you want to perform your best and be your most creative, shower in the morning. We're most likely to have a eureka moment in the shower. You may come up with an idea that'll catapult your day in the right direction from the get-go. Now, the reason we have those moments of inspiration in the shower is because the pounding water puts us in an alpha brainwave state where we're relaxed but alert. And because we're going through the motions of washing our hair or sudsing up, part of our brain is distracted. This allows some of our cognitive processes to relax, opening up our subconscious to work on things in the background. And a relaxed brain is more likely to have flashes of insight. So when should you shower at night? If you have trouble sleeping, this is according to sleep specialist and our friend Dr. Christopher Winter, because after you get out of a hot shower, over the next hour or so, your body temperature will drop. That will prompt the body to release sleep hormones. Showers also lower our output of stress chemicals. And as you know, stress is the enemy of sleep.
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0: Sunny 102.3. Hey, it's John Tesh. Making you the smartest person in the room. And yes, I'm learning right along with you. We are all bathing here in intelligence for your life. Thanks to our researchers finding all this great intel to share with you. Here's a quick tip you can share with your friends. Use it yourself. I will too. If you tend to feel anxious, just eat more spinach. Popeye was on to something. Spinach has a trio of nutrients that calm the amygdala, the brain's emotional center, and ground zero for anxiety, by the way. So spinach contains vitamin K, beta carotene, and also magnesium. And the Yale University research says, don't miss this, eating 1 cup of raw spinach or a half cup of cooked spinach every day can reduce your anxiety by 50% in just 3 days. That's just from eating more spinach.
1: Now that's intelligence for your life.
0: Just ahead, during a physical exam, doctors normally check your weight and give you a blood test. But now researchers from Duke University say doctors should also add a test to measure your walking speed. I'll explain why the pace at which we walk says more about our overall health and wellness than most traditional tests.

0: Sunny 102.3. Hi, it's John Tesh.
1: I've told you a few times, based on many different sets of data, that one of the best indicators of our health and well-being is our walking speed, because generally speaking, faster walkers are healthier and live significantly longer than people who walk more slowly. This comes from a Duke University study that lasted 40 full years. Researchers measured basic health factors for each study subject, like their blood pressure and weight and fitness level, as well as their IQ, memory, and learning ability. And then researchers compared that data to each person's normal walking pace to see if any patterns stood out. One did. At every age, a naturally faster walking pace was associated with better physical and cognitive health, plus a significantly slower rate of aging. Then my wife's going to live forever. The reason, because walking requires lots of coordination between our heart and lungs and brain and muscles. If there's a breakdown in any of those systems, it triggers a domino effect that ultimately slows our walking pace. That's why researchers say future health checkups should include a gait speed test. As this new study shows, our walking pace offers a very accurate, non-invasive measure of our overall health and wellness.
2: Intelligence for your life.
0: And coming up, we'll have a dose of relationship intel from psychiatrist Dr. Amy Banks. She says there are three words you can speak to your partner that will help you bond and feel more connected. The three magic relationship words are next.
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1: From our dating and relationship files, if you want to feel more connected to your partner, I have a few things to say to them. This comes from psychiatrist Dr. Amy Banks from Wellesley College. First, tell your partner, you get me. Dr. Banks says that's a way of confirming how right you are for each other, and your partner will take pride in that. Another thing to say to feel more connected to your partner, thank you for taking care of that. Dr. Banks says gratitude motivates your partner to be the best they can be. And studies show expressing gratitude makes you feel closer to your significant other as well. Another thing to say to your partner, you may not know how to load the dishwasher properly, but you're still the best. Playfully taking jabs at your partner, as long as there's affection behind it, is known as unconditional positive regard. That's big. Unconditional positive regard. It's when we show our partner we see their flaws and see them realistically, but love them anyway. It encourages people to be more authentic around each other, which will strengthen your bond.
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3: 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Our colors will fade.

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1: Sunny 102.3, it's John Tesh. All right, let's answer this question. How distracting is it? The driving edition. Please listen carefully. I found this fascinating and challenging. Most of us know texting while driving is about as dangerous as it can get, since it forces you to take your eyes off the road for several seconds at a time. However, even with hands-free functions, a new University of Utah study found people can get dangerously distracted. For example, if your car has a screen on the center console, researchers found just looking at an image on that screen delays your reaction time by a full second on average. If you're traveling 60 miles an hour, that means you travel about 88 feet or about the distance between bases on a baseball diamond before you regain your focus. Here's another one. If you're listening to an audiobook while driving, like I do, or chatting on a hands-free phone, this study found it will delay your reaction time about 2 seconds on average. And another one, this one busted me too, so I'm stopping it today. When we use a speech-to-text function that automatically types and sends messages for us, this study found it delays our reaction time by 3 seconds on average, meaning at 60 miles an hour, our vehicle travels the length of a football field before we ever get a chance to hit the brakes to avoid crashing into something. Just so you know.
2: Clear sky.
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Hey, it's John Tesh. Time for some sleep intelligence, and this is simple. Experts say we should swap the flowers on our nightstand for a basil plant. It'll help reduce your pain so you can sleep more soundly. Listen, the Journal of Ethnopharmacology says the aromatic oils in basil relax irritated pain nerves, calm tight muscles, and actually reduce pain-triggering inflammation. Yeah, the

in and make yourself at home on a Friday night. What are you doing tonight? Are you going out? Maybe you're going dancing, gonna go do something fun. Whatever you're doing, take us along. We're here to share the night, to share stories, and to share hope and inspiration with you all night long.

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1: Hi, Adrian. How are you tonight?
2: I'm pretty good.
1: Are you having a good summer?
2: Yeah, I would say it's pretty good summer. I have a four-year-old daughter, and I'm keeping her entertained as much as possible.
1: So what can I play for you tonight as you enjoy summer with your baby?
2: Well, the reason why I'm calling is because it's a story of six girlfriends, and we've become a sisterhood. And, well, the six of us, myself, Adrian, and Denise, Tina, Vanessa, and Shireen, we all became friends through our children's preschool. And we did play dates together. We had coffees together and dinners at each other's houses. We even did chick flicks together. And some of us even ran a 10K together 2 years in a row. And we realized that we were so close to each other. We had a bond, so much so, because none of us have sisters. And because we don't have sisters, we just got along so well together and became a sisterhood. So we got so close, and one of our girlfriends, Carrie, she had to move with her family because her husband was here on business for the 2 years. And
1: did you tell her husband no?
2: Yeah.
1: You can't go? You can't take our sister friend?
2: No kidding. It was a really emotional occasion. We put together a scrapbook for them. I wrote a poem for them, and I read it to them, and they're taking back a lot of good memories, and they've left us with a lot of wonderful memories also. And we just want them to know how much we miss them.

sharing this Friday with you, setting the mood for an enjoyable weekend, I hope. I hope that you don't have to spend the whole weekend playing catch up because you're so busy during the week running here and running there and doing this and that. You don't have time to run your errands and such, and then your whole weekend is gone. Instead, I hope you take some time out to slow down, to have fun with your kids, to notice all the beauty all around you. I hope this is a calm weekend for you, and I hope you stick around.

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1: Hi, is this Julia?
2: Yes, this is Julia.
1: Hi, this is Delilah. What can I do for you?
2: Hi, I'm with my best friend, Kim, and we take road trips a few times every year. And whenever we're heading home, we always listen to you.
1: Now, are we on a road trip now, or we're just hanging out?
2: We're actually on the way back home from a road trip, so...
1: How fun. How long have you guys been friends?
2: For a few years now, going on 3 years.
1: Well, you know we have our little Friday night girls get-togethers here.
2: Uh-huh.
1: And we give you, like, goodies if you call in and you get chosen to be our featured Friday night girls.
2: Oh.
1: And make me a part of your road trips. I love road trips. I so love going on road trips.
2: Yeah, they're a little getaway. We do them a few times every year.
1: And I've got a bunch of kids now, so road trips aren't quite as much fun, you know, when I'm hearing, are we there yet? Are we there yet? Mom, are we there yet? But when you're with your girlfriends, though, you get to talk and laugh and dish on people and get to know each other in such a wonderful way.
2: It's a lot of fun.

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1: Each night we open up the phone line so that we can take your request and your dedications and share your songs from the heart. Tonight I got a letter from a young girl who says, "My name is Chelsea. Today, my mom, brother, and I had to say goodbye to Dad for several months. Dad is in the Navy and he's being deployed. He's such a great dad, but he's going to be missing my 16th birthday. Breaks my heart. I was really hoping he would be here. He's a hero to me and everyone in my family. I was hoping you could play a song for my dad from me, Chelsea, or as my parents say, Peanut. Chelsea, he's not just a hero to you and your family. He's a hero to me and to all of us. And we just want to say, please be safe and our prayers go with you." You're listening to Delilah.
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1: One of those friends, Delilah.
0: Wow, Kat got your tongue big time.
1: The first one that you knew, Delilah.
0: You got a bad for Emily.
1: Oh, yeah. Delilah, I'm blushing.
0: And all your friends are giggling. Taylor, how old are you?
1: I am 17, ma'am.
0: And you listen to sappy love songs?
1: I do, religiously.
0: Wow. And you want to hear a song for Emily. What song?
1: Delilah, can you please pick a song? I have more faith in you than I do in my own song picking.
0: All right. You have a good night.
1: Thank you, Delilah. You too.

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1: I received this beautiful letter from a listener named James who writes, "There is a simple dedication, Delilah, for a woman who shares my soul. She's always been in this special place, yet it required digging through the clouds to see how brightly her sun shines. 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In fact, her name means shining light or most beautiful woman. 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Thank you so much from James."

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1: Hi, Brittany. This is Delilah. What can I do for you?
2: I'm just going through a little bit of a heartbreak tonight, and it's a year now since my ex left me, and I'm struggling pretty bad with it.
1: Why did the ex leave?
2: We ran into some communication problems and misunderstandings, and so it's hard.
1: So who was miscommunicating here?
2: I think that was on both of our parts because it was a distance relationship. I dealt with some jealousy issues, and I think that it got the best of us.
1: So was the jealousy insecurity, or was the jealousy founded because there was a reason for you to be jealous?
2: Jealousy because he was really close with his family. I never had that family bond that he had, and he had to go spend time with his grandmother, and he never texted me, like, for 8 hours straight.
1: Was he normally in touch with you and didn't disappear off the face of the earth?
2: Exactly, yeah.
1: So all of a sudden, he's with dear sweet grandma, and he disappears off the face of the earth?
2: Yeah.
1: Yeah, I don't think so. My emotions belong to me. I get to decide what I'm going to do with them, how I'm going to react to them. A healthy person says, these emotions suck, they hurt, it's not fun. But these emotions are mine. I'm in control of what I do with them. And I can choose to let them destroy me, or I can choose to let them make me stronger and better.
2: I have to learn to deal with them. And right now, I'm essentially running away from my feelings.
1: You can't run away from your feelings. You can't run away from you. Wherever you go, there you are. So embrace the pain, cry your tears, let it out, and then move on.
2: Okay, thank you.
1: Good luck.

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1: Tonight's Delilah's Dilemma reads like this. I hope you will use my story. I think it's a doozy. I'm a happily married man. Recently, because of social networking, I reconnected with a woman I had worked with years ago at a youth camp. Way back then, I had very strong feelings for her, but I never told her of them. When we reconnected, we found out we were in the same profession, and she has been helping me in my business long distance. We live in different states now, and she invited me to attend the same conference she was attending, which I did this past weekend. She is also happily married and has two beautiful children. When we first reconnected online, the old feelings I thought I had dealt with years ago came rushing back stronger than ever before. Now I keep thinking, what if? What if we had gotten together all those years ago? Nothing inappropriate happened at the conference this weekend because her dad was there too. It was killing me for so long. I told him of my feelings for her with the understanding that he would not tell her. I'm a man of faith. I would never dream of being unfaithful, but this is killing me. I've prayed about it and it's not getting any easier to deal with, and I'm dying inside. What do I do? I'm burdened and I'm regretful. Delilah, I will be open to whatever you have to say. I will be back with my Delilah Dilemma response coming up next. You're listening to Delilah.
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1: Tonight's Delilah's Dilemma comes from a man who says he's happily married, who has reconnected with a girl he had a crush on years ago. She is also happily married and has two beautiful children. And now you're doing the would have been, could have been, should have been. If I would have been more bold back then and I could have told her how I felt, well, then we should have been together. But would have been, could have been, should have been's don't count. What is real is real. And here today, you are committed to somebody that you made a lifelong promise to. She is committed to somebody she made a lifelong promise to. So what do you do about the feelings? You don't do anything, because here's a little secret that I found out years ago. Well, not that many years ago, but feelings are not facts. Feelings are a chemical response to a thought process. You cannot control them. They just are. But neither can you give in to them when those feelings will hurt so many other people. There may come a time when you are no longer committed to your family. There may come a time when she is no longer committed to her family. You don't know. You don't know what the future holds. But the today holds a promise that you made. And when you made that promise, you said for better or for worse. What you didn't think about or anticipate at the time is that feelings would come into your heart and into your mind that make it very, very hard to hold true to that commitment. And I'm not going to reprimand you for your feelings, because God knows I've been in your shoes and I know what that's like, and I did not make the choice that my faith said I should have. But the feelings that you're feeling, as real as they are and as intense as they are and as much as they're tearing you apart, those feelings cannot dictate your choice, or you will tear apart the hearts of the people you love.

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1: Hi, you've called Delilah. Who's this?
2: This is Marie.
1: Hi, Marie. What can I do for you?
2: I just need to have a song dedicated to my daughter.
1: Okay. What's your daughter's name?
2: Casey.
1: How old is Casey?
2: She's 26.
1: And what do you want to tell her, Mama?
2: Just that I love her and wish her the best. She's fixing to get married 2 days before my wedding anniversary. And I just wish her the best of luck. And I love her.
1: And are we happy with her choice?
2: Yes.
1: A good guy? He's good to her?
2: Yes, he is. He's really good to her.
1: Is there a song that you want played specifically for them, or shall I find one?
2: No, just find a good song for them. They're just starting off, and I just wish them the best luck. I love them with all my heart.

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It's about reuniting after your heart has been broken and you thought that love was dead. It's about family and friends and sweethearts and more.

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1: Hi, you've called the Delilah Show. Who is this?
2: This is Fran.
1: Hi, Fran. What can I do for you?
2: Well, I have a little bit of a dilemma, quandary. I don't know what you want to call it. I'll let you decide what word fits best. I was recently in the hospital, and I had a roommate. And I came home to find out that her and my boyfriend were sleeping together.
1: Whoa. You were in the hospital for what?
2: I had a stroke.
1: And so while you were in the hospital recovering from a stroke, your roommate and your boyfriend were making time.
2: Yeah. So now I have no boyfriend, no roommate. So what kind of song fits that?
1: One that says, "Hit the road, Jack, don't you come back no more."
2: Kind
1: See, that's
2: like
1: a
2: that.
1: that's a double heartache, because it's one thing to be betrayed by your boyfriend, by your love. It's another thing to be betrayed by a friend.
2: Mm-hmm.
1: But when you're betrayed by both simultaneously, ow!
2: Well, the funny part about it was I questioned both of them. They both lied to my face.
1: And how are you recuperating?
2: It hurts. But you know what? It's getting better, and it's easier every day.
1: Well, I will play a song for your heart to begin the healing process. And I'm so sorry to hear of the double betrayal, but it sounds to me like you're doing well physically, you're doing well after the stroke, and you're going to move on from this.
2: I hope so. Thank you.
1: All right. God bless you, honey.

0: Sunny 102.3. Smoothing off the rough edges of your night. When I say that all the time, what do I mean? I mean life can beat you up, especially with the price of everything right now. If you go to the grocery store, you can feel beat up. And when you try to figure out how to get the kids registered back in school and all that stuff, it can be so overwhelming. And then you turn on the radio and here I am saying smoothing off the rough edges. I can't fix any of those things for you. And I don't have answers or solutions for inflation or any of the things that we are going through right now. But what I can do is I can remind you of all the good things in your life. I can remind you that there are people who love you unconditionally. And there are beautiful things all around us that we can enjoy that are free. You can go to a park, a public park, a state park. You can go places and enjoy amazing, breathtaking beauty for free. You can go camping for next to nothing. You can go camping in your backyard if you've got a little patch of grass and a tent. The kids will be happy with that. And so I want to help you stay focused on those things and not the overwhelming things that will steal your joy. You're listening to Delilah.
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0: 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It's National Relaxation Day.
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1: Hey, want to say hi to Megan, enjoying the music with us tonight. She's an EMT. Thank you for all you do, Megan.

0: wait for something more. Cause I gotta have faith. Ooh, I gotta have faith. Cause I gotta have faith, Sunny 102.3. Teresa Locus here, letting you in on a little conversation that Deborah and I are having right now. Deborah, you're the type of person that likes to do things efficiently, you know, not more than once if you don't have to, right?
1: Yes, I am.
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0: 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Tell everybody who you are.
1: Hey, it's Nick.
0: Got any plans for later on today?
1: Well, the kids want to see the movie tomorrow.
0: You know, I don't think I even have to ask. It's the Spider-Man movie, right?
1: Heck yeah.
0: Well, have fun.
1: Yeah, looking forward to it.
0: Awesome.

0: 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Shout out to Brian checking in. 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Here's a song you want to hear.
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0: 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Hey, Donna, what's something that you thought was cool but not so much now?
1: Caviar. Ew.
0: Oh, I agree with you on that one.
1: It's horrible. It's like little teeny-weeny black eggs. And, I mean, it's pretty. It looks good, I guess, but it tastes horrible. Ew.

0: 102.3. And Kathy, you want to hear this one from the Bengals. How come?
1: I love Manic Monday. It's one of my favorites because that's so me. Even if I had an airplane, you know?
0: Oh, you and I both. Go back to 1986.

0: Sunny 102.3, the Valley's feel-good station. Loving the variety all night long. I'm Teresa Lucas, and boy, have I been having some crazy dreams lately. The other night, I dreamt that Paul McCartney walked up to me here in our yard, and I asked him if he wanted to go on my walk with me. And then I started going through my head, like, where am I going to take him on my walk? Because people are going to see him, and the crowds are just going to gather all around him, and... What in the world was that all about? Anyway, hey, Chris, you have any weird dreams that you wake up and you just scratch your head like, what the heck was that?
1: So I'm a huge Lady Gaga fan. And one night I had a dream that she and I were best friends and that she asked me to go and perform for her one night as a favor for her.
0: Oh, I love that one. I mean, hey, you never know. It could happen.
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Our iHeartRadio Music Festival is back this September in Vegas. So many awesome performers. BTS, Benson Boone, Snoop Dogg, many, many others, including these guys, Goo Goo Dolls. Tell you how to win a trip there for free coming up in minutes.

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2: We have Stacy on the phone. You wanted to hear Irene Cara Flashdance. How come?
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0: 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Hey, Crystal, got any good news you'd like to share with us?
1: 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We're closing on our house. We're moving to a new house.
0: Oh, well, that is awesome. That is great news. Congratulations.

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1: Oh my gosh, poor Katy Perry. 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She gets into this giant water bottle and, like, crowd surfs, right? 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It just kept Katy moving across the top of the crowd, ignoring her, yelling, "Take me back to the stage!" 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

0: 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Hey, it's Teresa Lucas. You know what today is? It's National Relaxation Day.
1: That sounds good.
0: Yeah, it does. Put your feet up. Do some self-care.

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0: Oh.
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So when Alanis Morissette was inducted into the Songwriters Hall of Fame, she said being a mother comes first for her, with writing coming in right behind it as a core part of her identity. So true. Here she is.

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The definition of guilty is responsible for doing something wrong, having committed a crime, or feeling a bad emotion because you made a mistake. And that's

0: hearing again.
1: Yeah, yeah, yeah.
0: That maybe mother-in-law would say, yeah, sure, do that. I think it's totally reasonable.
1: Yeah. Okay, that's good. Do you have kids?
0: Take an hour. I have kids.
1: And did you ever feel guilt as a dad, just wanting to get away from them?
0: Not real guilt. I will say mildly so, and being taken and wanting, not wanting, can't being with them, supporting my wife.
1: Yeah.
2: Yeah.
0: Not so much guilt.
1: Okay, yeah. A lot of men are calling about Jessica's letter.
2: Yeah.
1: I'm kind of surprised by all the men calling. It's pretty cool.
0: Well, I want to give mom an out there. I mean, that's tough. She's in a tough place.
1: Yeah.
0: I understand. It's exhausting.
1: Yeah. Oh, Jeff, well, thank you.
0: You bet. I appreciate your show. Thank you.
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0: 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We're the LNK Weekend Show, and we're so proud to be coming to you from Southern California. Disney fans are watching Anaheim this weekend because D23, the ultimate Disney fan event, is underway. So tonight, the spotlight is on the Disney Experiences Showcase, where you're going to see what is planned for the future.
1: Ooh.
0: Tomorrow, the Jonas Brothers, Anne Hathaway, Dwayne Johnson, Lin-Manuel Miranda become Disney legends. And guess who's hosting? Our buddy Ryan Seacrest. That's pretty cool.

Sunny 102.3, the Valley's feel-good station. Coming up next on the LNK Weekend Show is Song Story, the story behind the song. And today's song is a story of a woman watching her man get stolen by another woman. All right. It took about 30 minutes to write this song. She did it at a retreat, a songwriting retreat, with a super famous songwriter, singer. And they were all kind of shocked because they were just sitting around telling stories about personal life. And then this thing came out of it. And this thing has gone global and has stayed at number one and has broken records. We're going to tell you who it is, who she is, what it is next here on the LNK Weekend Show.

0: Sunny 102.3. We're the LNK Weekend Show. Maybe you are back to school. Hope you had a great re-entry. Maybe you're on your way to be doing it. But if you're packing school lunches this weekend, there's a lunchbox classic, and that's apples. The apple is part of the rose family. So that means your kid's snack is technically related to roses. The average school backpack should weigh no more than 10% of a child's body weight, according to pediatric guidelines. Anything heavier can strain your child. And if you're buying notebooks this weekend, this is a pretty neat detail. The spiral notebook was patented in 1934, and its design was inspired by the need for pages that could lie flat and survive flapping.
1: Yeah.
0: So it's still doing its job. It has not changed in

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1: Ellen, I'm just back from Europe. By the way, those pharmacies over there, I got so much La Roche-Posay.
0: So good. Well, you busted that one out. But yeah, we are obsessed with potions and lotions. And Megan Maroney, the country star, talks about perfect skin. She has the secret.
2: Getting loser men out of your life will clear up your skin, because about a year ago, my skin was like all broken out. 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Get the stressful man out of your life and wash your face.
0: Thank you, Megan Maroney. Noted.

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Sunny 102.3, it's John Tesh. Moving you forward in your life, one piece of intelligence at a time. It's the Intelligence for Your Life program. My name is John Tesh, and my body's a bit weird. I don't ever get bit by mosquitoes. We're not sure what that is. So what scientists say, I'm lucky. Scientists say some foods do make us more likely to be bitten by mosquitoes. And here's some of the highlights according to the journal Chemical Senses. First, salty foods, including French fries and potato chips and peanuts. It turns out that sodium increases the amount of lactic acid released in your sweat. And lactic acid is a top mosquito magnet. Same goes for pickles, by the way, or any fermented food, including sauerkraut, yogurt, kombucha, and cheese. The fermentation process actually creates higher levels of lactic acid in food, so mosquitoes will be drawn to you and to the food you're eating. And another bug bite magnet happens to be alcohol. Whether you prefer beer or cocktails, they contain carbs that will ultimately be processed as sugar. Mosquitoes love sugar. In fact, researchers say if insects can't satisfy their sweet tooth on the rim of your glass, they'll go after the sweet scent of sugar coming from your breath.

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1: All right, I have a question for you. Have you noticed how everything from soap to perfume smells like dessert lately? We're talking caramel, vanilla, pistachio, even donut scents showing up everywhere from luxury perfumes to body wash. Now, this is what the fragrance world is calling gourmand scents. Basically, products that smell good enough to eat. According to research from Bloomberg and Mintel, nearly one-fourth of all new perfumes now fall into this food category, the highest it's ever been. What's driving it? The experts say we're in a comfort-seeking era. Psychologists say these cozy food-like scents help lower stress, boost mood, and even spark feelings of comfort and safety. And familiar scents can calm the nervous system, slow down heart rate, and improve focus. So sniffing a vanilla candle or using pistachio-scented lotion might actually help you feel more relaxed and even sleep better. Add to that, more people are taking weight loss medications, and experts believe scent may be replacing taste for people. The psychologists say these, quote, food-like scents hit the same brain centers as comfort food and can satisfy a craving without eating a bite. So whether it's a pistachio candle or vanilla shampoo, it's all about indulging our senses.
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1: As promised, if you suffer from anxiety or depression, here's an important headline. The time at which you eat your meals can have a profound effect on your mental health. This comes from brand new research from Brigham and Women's Hospital. Now, they found that only eating during the day and never eating after dark could absolutely help reduce all of your symptoms. Because the researchers found that after an evening meal, symptoms of depression and anxiety rose up to 40% on average. The researchers believe it may be why shift workers and people who frequently change time zones, like airline pilots and stewards, are more prone to mental health issues and neurological diseases, including dementia, because their body clock is constantly being thrown off and causing so-called circadian misalignment. For this study, one group could eat at any time, day or night, while the rest of the study subjects, they were only given meals during daytime hours. The result, levels of depression and anxiety, they rose significantly when participants ate at night. But there was no increase in anxiety or depression when all meals were eaten during the day. In other words, study participants felt happier, they were calmer, and they were more stable when they ate all of their meals during daylight hours.
2: Oh!

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1: From our dating and relationship files, question for you. Have you noticed a pattern in your dating life, either currently or in your past? Some people end up being drawn to partners who look alike. So maybe all your boyfriends have curly hair and glasses. It's called doppelganger dating, and it's more common than we thought. A study from the University of Toronto finding that not only do people prefer romantic partners who are similar to themselves, but they also choose partners who are similar to each other, meaning similar to their previous partners, of course. We also tend to choose people with similar personalities. For example, if somebody had dated an introvert in the past, their next partner was also highly likely to be introverted as well. So why do we keep going for the same type? Because it feels comfortable. Having a type gives us a sense of security. We feel safer partnering with somebody who's a known quantity, say these experts. So is it bad to date people who fit your type? The researchers do say no. In fact, finding someone who's similar to your ex gives you the best shot at lasting love.

Sunny 102.3, it's John Tesh. It's Intelligence for Your Life, moving you from the place you are right now to the place you were meant to be. And with conversation starters like this, are you old enough to remember when TV sets were big boxes and you had to get up and change the channel? I am old enough. Well, old TVs like this are flying off thrift store shelves, and it's all because of retro video games. Fans saying old games look and play better on the cathode ray tube sets, also known as CRT TV sets, because that's what they were originally designed for, so there's less lag and better colors. This trend is going viral on TikTok and other social platforms, and it's for a lot of the same reasons behind the comeback of vinyl records and record players. There's an analog comfort to a CRT TV set in a digital world, and people especially love the old TV sets that have built-in VCR players. That way they can watch vintage movies on video.

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1: Hey, check this out. Researchers have now discovered the one type of fitness that can help us live longer is something known as social fitness. Social fitness is our ability to cultivate and maintain positive relationships, which reduces our chronic stress. And chronic stress, as you know, is the root cause of a lot of diseases. Neuroscientist John Cacioppo's research has proven that positive interpersonal relationships produce dramatic changes in health and longevity, improvements found to be on the same level as physical fitness. And the Journal of Lifestyle Medicine, they found that social interactions have a profound healing effect on patients. For example, cancer patients have higher chances of survival when they have social support. And many experts say they now consider social connection to be one of our vital signs, and that measuring people's loneliness levels can reveal their general health as accurately as blood pressure or pulse rate. Clinical psychologist Emily Anhalt strongly recommends we exercise our social fitness every day. It's as easy as saying hello to your neighbors, checking in with your friends. Emily calls those small acts emotional push-ups. I love that.
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1: Time for a conversation starter for you. Remember that old commercial? I've fallen and I can't get up. Well, at some senior living communities, artificial intelligence is helping predict and even prevent falls before they happen. At one assisted living home in New York, for example, residents can choose to have motion sensors in their rooms that track things like their gait, their posture, and changes in movement. If somebody stumbles, the system alerts staff instantly. And it has been life-changing, by the way. One 81-year-old woman used to fall every few weeks. Since the home started using the system, she's only fallen once all year. Dr. Jing Wang is the dean of the Florida State University College of Nursing. She says that's a huge deal because falls are the number one cause of accidental death in adults over the age of 65. We've reported this many times. Elderly patients are three times as likely to die following a ground level fall than people under age 65. And AI systems like these can even sense subtle changes like slower walking, poor sleep, changes in heart rate, all of which do increase the risk of falls. And at one facility using this system, falls are down a full 40%. Hello. If you want to look into it, one sensor system is called Safely You. You can find out more at safely-you.com.

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challenges. As one instructor puts it, jiu-jitsu teaches you to move on from a plan that didn't work. And it's not just for men. Classes are booming for women, kids, and even

0: Sunny 102.3. It's John Tesh. My name is John Tesh. Welcome to the program. And I have a trick for mastering new skills faster. You do this. Think about exactly how you will use those skills down the road. For example, say you just bought a new camera and you're trying to figure out what all the settings are for. You will be more likely to remember them if you consider all the ways you will use them on your upcoming vacation, like capturing shots of your kids' first surf lessons. Research in the journal Cognition found that when people thought about how they'd use the skills they were learning, the purpose of those skills, they made 62% fewer errors on memory tests compared to those who did straightforward memorization. It's because expecting to put knowledge to use helps your brain better process and encode the information. So it's easier to retrieve when you need it.
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Sunny 102.3. It's John Tesh, directly from our weight loss files. If you want to make losing weight much easier, experts say just ask your significant other to be your weight loss buddy. Because partners who diet together, they do drop more pounds than those trying to lose weight alone. This is the latest from researchers at the Amsterdam University of Applied Sciences. During their study, researchers examined the impact partners had on the lifestyle behaviors of more than 800 heart attack survivors. Each patient was asked to exercise more, cut calories, and give up cigarettes if they smoked. Half were also asked to have their partner make the same lifestyle changes. Here's the result. It turns out people who joined forces with their partners were absolutely more successful, particularly with the weight loss. The researchers believe it's because having a supportive, encouraging partner who's facing the same struggles, it always will increase accountability and makes people more likely to stick with the plan. Also, eating is an incredibly social experience. Researchers say when couples shop, prep, and cook healthy meals together, it creates a positive feedback loop. The more positivity we experience when trying to adopt new lifestyle habits, the more likely we are to stick with them long term.

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0: Sunny 102.3, it's John Tesh. It's a John Tesh radio show, Intelligence for Your Life. And how often do you say something is awesome, amazing, or that you're obsessed with something? Well, when you use words like that, experts say what you're doing is called semantic bleaching. It's the loss of a word's true content. Basically, our experts say you're diluting the true meaning of those words by reducing their intensity. Same goes for words like awful, terrific, and fantastic. Because the word terrific actually means something is frightful, as in terrifying. Or if you say that movie was awesome, you don't necessarily mean that movie was expressive of awe or terror. Even the word really is a victim of semantic bleaching. Really means in reality, but we really just use it for emphasis now. There you go. It's the latest. You're going to impress your friends now. The latest on semantic bleaching.
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